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1: Lots of kids are getting back to school. Jaden left from New Jersey to get back to University of Georgia and realized, wait, what's that? It's our feel-good story of the day. 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

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Cool news at the end of last week. This guy announced his big 2027 tour. Tickets go on sale this Friday. It's Luke Holmes.

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1: 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America's Got Talent is into the quarterfinals. 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

my friend. It is Taco About It Tuesday night. What kind of tacos did you make tonight? Or maybe burritos or enchiladas? I am in the studio and I am here to take your calls and to share a little spice with you, a little salsa with you, if you will. 1-888-633-5452, and we will talk about it.

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1: Hi, good evening. Who is this?
2: This is Austin.
1: Austin, what can I do for you?
2: I was wondering if you could play a song for me.
1: Austin, who are you thinking of?
2: I'm thinking of my wife, Victoria.
1: And what do you want to tell the world about Victoria?
2: I love her, and I'm excited to be finally, after 3 to 4 years of trying, we're finally being blessed with a baby girl, and I'm traveling down to where she's at, hoping, praying that I can make it in time.
1: So she's in labor right now?
2: Yes, ma'am.
1: Oh, man, how nervous are you, Dad?
2: Oh, my heart is going about 100 miles an hour right now.
1: Just so long as you're not doing 100 miles an hour, we need you to arrive safely. How far are you from the hospital?
2: Oh, right now, about 300 miles.
1: Oh, no. What are you, a truck driver or something?
2: No, ma'am. I'm a sergeant in the United States Marine Corps.
1: Oh, God bless you. And have you picked out a name?
2: Gracie Morgan.
1: So I'm kind of a part of this, Austin. I feel so I feel like a midwife almost. How far apart were the contractions when you last talked to her?
2: They were about 2 minutes apart, but she's not dilating.
1: Okay, 300 miles. That's 4.5-5 hours if you drive the speed limit. No you'll make it.
2: Oh, yeah, I'm hoping.
1: Can't you, like, call a cop friend and have them give you one of those police escorts or something?
2: I wish. That would be nice.
1: That would be very nice.
2: Oh, yeah.
1: I will say a prayer that you make it there on time to see your baby girl into the world and that you'd get there safely.
2: Oh, yeah, thank you.
1: God bless you.
2: Thank you.

0: here on Magic 98.9. 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To mark the 25th anniversary of September 11th, the Tunnel to Towers Foundation is embarking on the most comprehensive commemoration in its history, one that honors the past, serves those in need today, and educates the generations of tomorrow. At the heart of this effort is Steel Across America, a nationwide campaign that will transport a 24-foot steel beam recovered from the World Trade Center to communities across the United States. Visit T2T.org to track the journey. Donate $11 monthly or make an impact by donating your car or land. Tonight's Delilah's Dilemma says, my name is Ashley. I'm 22. I've grown up listening to your radio station. For the past 8 years, I've had a friend that's been like no other. She's been there for me at my worst and my best, and I have been for her. We tell each other everything. We've stayed in each other's lives when everyone else walked out on us. Recently, she and another friend of hers reconnected, kind of pushing me off to the side. Deep down, it's hurting me, but I don't want to show any type of emotion that would cause conflict. I was just wondering if you could give me any type of advice that might help me in a situation like this. Thank you from Ashley. Ashley, I will have my words for you coming up next. You're listening to Delilah.
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1: Tonight's Delilah's Dilemma is from Ashley, who has a good friend that's been her best friend for 8 years. And now that best friend has found another friend and is kind of pushing her aside. And Ashley, these are really good questions, because in romantic relationships, there are clearly defined rights and wrongs. But in friendships, not so much. And you don't know when you're being jealous, or when you're being insecure, when you're being possessive, or when you're being foolish, or when you're truly being hurt. So here's what I would say to you, Ashley. If this friend is the kind of friend like you described, who's been there through everything, then she's somebody you can talk to. Somebody that you can say, we used to spend a whole lot of time together, and we used to have a really precious friendship, and now I'm kind of missing you. And I don't want to feel resentment, and I don't want to feel left out, but I'm sort of feeling resentful and left out. And if she's truly a good friend, those feelings, talking about your feelings, will be safe and will be okay. If she twists those things and makes it convoluted, or tries to say you have no right to feel that way, blah, blah, blah, then she's not really the good friend that you had thought that she was. Or she has moved on with her life and no longer values your friendship. If she is truly a friend, you can share your feelings with her. Good luck and God bless you.

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1: Good evening, my friend, and welcome aboard. We are here to keep you company. We are here to share this summer night with you. We're here to help you cry if you are packing up your child's room because they're going off to college for the first time. We are here to help you rejoice if you are planning a late summer wedding or looking forward to reuniting with your beloved this fall. Whatever it is you're going through, falling in love for the first time or falling in love for the last time, we are here for you. Come on in, make yourself at home, and enjoy the stories and the music all night long. 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

Welcome to your Tuesday night. So what did you do today? Did you spend some time with the kids, with the family? Did you do a little back to school shopping? Or were you rushing to get to work, to get home, to get dinner fixed? And now it's time for you. I am here for you all night long and the phone lines are open. I would love to hear from you. 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
1: Hi, good evening, Amy.
2: Hi, Delilah.
1: What can I do for you, young lady?
2: Well, I'm kind of having trouble reconnecting with my soulmate, and I'd like to maybe get back closer like we used to be. We've been married 3.5 years and can't imagine life without him. But lately, I think for both of us, it's been hard to imagine life with each other. But I do believe in him, and I believe in me, and I believe in us.
1: Are we still living under the same roof?
2: Yes, we are.
1: Okay, that's
2: so
1: good.
2: Far.
1: And is there, like, an issue or...
2: A ton of issues. There's a few.
1: But here's the thing I'm discovering as I get older. It doesn't really matter what the issue is, if it's money or communications or intimacy.
2: Kids.
1: What matters is if you handle it with respect for each other.
2: Absolutely.
1: If there is ever contempt or disrespect towards the other person, the issue can be as silly as what bowl the dog drinks out of.
2: Yeah.
1: But if there is contempt or disrespect on either part, the marriage is going to go down the toilet.
2: Yes, I'm living that. And, you know, I think we both know that, and I do try.
1: So if there is contempt in your heart or his heart towards you or your heart towards him, that's what you got to look at, not the issues, not the kids and the money and the time and the frustration and the housework and the blah, blah, blah, blah, blah.
2: Mm-hmm, mm-hmm.
1: And if you guys can, like you said, reconnect and find that respect that led you to this place in the first place, that caused you to say, I do.
2: Yep.
1: If that can be resurrected, brought back, reestablished, focused on.
2: Oh, that would be so nice.
1: How about I find a song to help you do that?
2: Thank you so much.

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1: I got a phone call the other night from Kathy, who has been married 31 years, and it's the first time in her life with her and her husband that they actually have alone time, because the last baby just left home. And she was just bragging about her hubby. And I said, who's on your heart? Erin Murphy said, my boyfriend. He is the love of my life and the best thing that ever happened to me. Hope Craig says, my little angel McKenna. She's made me a better person. And Nita White said, my son Matt, who died in a car accident, along with his girlfriend Destiny. They were 17 and 15. It's been 20 months and I miss them so much. Who's on your heart tonight? You're listening to Delilah.
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1: Hi, welcome aboard. Who's this?
2: My name is Anessa. Delilah, I have been listening to you for 20 years.
1: Well, thank you. And isn't it amazing how the rest of the world gets older and you and I don't?
2: Of course not.
1: That's just so weird.
2: You did get me through the birth of 3 children and 1 grandson, so...
1: So, Anessa, what can I do for you tonight?
2: Well, I am kind of going through a difficult time with my boyfriend, so I'd like to request our song.
1: So, we went through the marriage together. We went through the kids together. Did we make it through the divorce together?
2: Yes.
1: And now we're going through the first serious committed relationship, and he's breaking your heart together.
2: Yeah.
1: Do I need to remind you that you deserve to be loved and adored and treated like a queen? And if somebody is not doing that, they need not have your phone number anymore?
2: Yes. Sometimes I do need that little kick.
1: Yeah, because the sound of your voice sounds like you're being heartbroken.
2: Yeah, it's a rough one.
1: What's going on?
2: We both have a lot of baggage, a lot of prior hurts in our life, and some trust issues, and he's having a hard time getting past trust issues.
1: With you?
2: Yeah, remembering that I'm not the person that's hurt him.
1: So he's being jealous and possessive of you because of somebody else, or he just doesn't trust you at all?
2: Yes, because of someone else in his past.
1: So here's what you need to do. You need to explain it to him once and for all that that's not okay behavior, and you don't deserve that, because if he truly loves you, then he will trust you. And then you let it go. And if he can't get over it, he can't be with you.
2: Right.
1: Okay?
2: Yes.
1: All right. You don't need your heart beat up or assaulted or made to feel worse.
2: No, not anymore.
1: No, that's in the past.
2: Right.
1: Let me find a song for you.
2: That would be fabulous.
1: All right. God bless you, honey. Thank you for listening all these years.

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1: It's such a lovely time of year for making new friends, especially when you travel. I have a friend that was able to travel with his family to Italy to celebrate a big birthday. And while he was there, he met so many fascinating, interesting people, those who lived in Italy and a lot of tourists and people that were traveling there. And every day I would get a report about the wonderful people that he and his family were meeting along their journey. Don't you love making new friends? Remember that Girl Scout song, Make New Friends But Keep the Old? One is silver and the other's gold. We'll be back. You're listening to Delilah.
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0: It just, I said nothing, and that'll never bother me again.
1: Good for you.
0: Good for you. Thank you so much.
1: Well, you are welcome so much.
0: And you want to know something? You're a true blessing.
1: You have a great night. 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
1: God bless you.
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1: Sydney, hi. This is Dee. What can I do for you?
2: Hi. How are you?
1: I'm wonderful.
2: You're always wonderful. I always listen to your show when I can at night. And the warm, fuzzy stories. And I just do goosebumps because I have a special group of friends that I don't think the rest of the world shares this kind of a friendship that we have. We graduated from high school back in early 70s. And every couple months get together and started out five of us. And more and more people find out and they want to join. And now every couple months we get together, there's 20, 25 people. And a lot of us met in kindergarten, and some joined in junior or senior high. And as time goes on and things happen, more and more people find out, and they're like, "Well, when do you meet? Can we come? Can I come sometime?" And it's so cool because it's a chance to leave the rat race of the present world and kind of drift back to a time when none of us had the responsibilities that we have now, and just to have a good time and support each other, and it's just really awesome.
1: You are so blessed. I have a wonderful group of friends, but we don't get together that often because we live all over the country. I wish we did. But to be connected to people that knew you during your goofy stages and were there for
2: you. Still love us.
1: And still love you.
2: It's just so cool. I wish more people would be able to do that or maybe think about doing it,
1: Well, that's one of the nice things about the internet, one of the blessings of the internet. Just being able to find people and connect with people and reconnect with people and classmates.com and Facebook and finding old friends. That's my favorite part.
2: It is. It's really cool. And I'm just kind of like, want to tell the world how special these people are to me, as I know we all are to each other.
1: Well, you have a great summer. Thank you for calling, honey.

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1: 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Is there peace in your heart? Are you resting tonight? Are you missing someone tonight? Or are you preparing to miss someone? When you know that school is starting or summer is drawing to a close, maybe you had a little summer romance, a little summer fling, and now they've got to go back, or you do. Erica Peters says, I'm going to miss my kids. My kids are going to school all day. I have a 5- and a 6-year-old, and this time they're both going to be in school all day. What will I do? Just enjoy the rest of it as much as I can. Eric, I got to be honest with you. When my first son, Isaiah, my oldest son, I was a single mom with just him for 10 years. Now I have a dozen kids, but back then it was just you and me against the world. And when he started school, I ended up on a therapist couch. I was going crazy so much. You'll make it, girlfriend. We'll be back. You're listening to Delilah.
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1: Hi, good evening. Who's this?
2: My name is Janelle.
1: Janelle, what can I do for you?
2: Well, Delilah, I just wanted to call and tell you about the special man in my life. We were high school sweethearts back, 16 years ago. And I went into the military, and somehow we kind of just lost each other. We were engaged in high school back then, and about 2.5 years ago, I saw him again for the first time, and it was love at first sight. We were both involved with other people, but realized it was not what we wanted. And now we're together, more in love than we've ever been, and getting married in about 7 weeks.
1: And what's his name?
2: His name is Jared.
1: And was he worth the wait?
2: Absolutely. Absolutely.
1: It's funny. I get so many calls these days from people who have reconciled with people, you know, with their first love or the person they loved in junior high or high school. Yeah. And it always makes me kind of chuckle because the guy that I was first, you know, caring about back in the day broke up with me for another man.
2: Oh, goodness.
1: So I always think, well, I guess that ain't going to happen.
2: Oh, no.
1: Let me find a song for you and Jared. You have a good night.
2: Thank you, Delilah.
1: Congratulations. Okay.

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1: So how many students are getting ready to go off to college this weekend? How many parents are going to Walmart or wherever looking for garbage baskets, laundry baskets, all the things they'll need in their dorm room or their new apartment? Oh my gosh, I remember my first apartment. I had so much fun in my first apartment. Way too much fun. Thank you for being here with us tonight. If you are getting ready to head off to college, may you not be quite as foolish as my roommates and I were in our first apartment. You're listening to Delilah.
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0: I was doing something shortly after she died that I loved to do, going sailing. 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
0: Rhonda.
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1: Thank you for calling, Jacob. Welcome to the Delilah Show. What can I do for you?
2: I was wondering if you could play a song for me. This is going out to Melissa. We've been dealing with some issues, you know, and as of right now, she's confused as to who I am myself. And I know that she's the one. I know time is on our side, and I'm just impatient about everything too many times a day. And I just want her to know that I love her more than anything in this world. And that's all there is to say, I guess. I don't know. I love her so much, and she's the only one for me ever.
1: So you love her, but you're kind of pushing for more than she's comfortable with right now?
2: I actually just got out of rehab, so...
1: So what happened to the suggestion they make that you focus on your recovery and not go, you know, messing with relationships right now?
2: Yeah, that's the thing. That, you know,
1: how long were you in recovery? How long have you been out of the... I'm assuming it was inpatient?
2: Yes, it was, ma'am.
1: And how long have you been out of the inpatient setting?
2: I'd say at least 6 days now.
1: Jacob, what do they tell you in program about focusing on relationships right now?
2: Oh, yeah, I know.
1: You don't know. You're supposed to be focusing on the 12 steps. Have you done your first step? Have you done your fourth step?
2: Yeah, I'm on the third now.
1: I am not going to play a song for you until you listen to me.
2: Yes, ma'am.
1: Are you listening?
2: Yes, ma'am.
1: You cannot be emotionally available and committed in a relationship until you are healthy.
2: Yes, ma'am.
1: You cannot get to that state of healthiness by focusing on her. You need to focus on your program right now.
2: Yes, ma'am.
1: Bye.

0: 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Eyes of Faith makes stunningly good-looking eyeglasses. I should know, they're the only glasses I wear. The Eyes of Faith team, Jim and Amy, and others have put a plan together to provide you with an eye exam, as well as providing one to someone else less fortunate living in Ghana. That's where Eyes of Faith Vision does such great work. One example, a 7-year-old boy was recently given new, much-needed eyeglasses. It's the first time ever this little boy could see the words on the chalkboard and in a book. When you become a member of Eyes of Faith Vision Plan, you not only get reimbursed for your annual eye exam from any licensed eye care professional, but you also provide a life-changing eye exam at the Eyes of Hope Vision Center in Ghana. 99% of the time is the first eye exam ever for that individual. The Eyes of Faith Vision Plan offers discounts on eyeglass frames, contact lenses, virtual eye care appointments, and so much more. 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Tonight's Delilah's Dilemma says, my name is Ashley. I'm 22. I've grown up listening to your radio station. For the past 8 years, I've had a friend that's been like no other. She's been there for me at my worst and my best, and I have been for her. We tell each other everything. We've stayed in each other's lives when everyone else walked out on us. Recently, she and another friend of hers reconnected, kind of pushing me off to the side. Deep down, it's hurting me, but I don't want to show any type of emotion that would cause conflict. I was just wondering if you could give me any type of advice that might help me in a situation like this. Thank you from Ashley. Ashley, I will have my words for you coming up next. You're listening to Delilah.
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Tonight's Delilah's Dilemma is from Ashley, who has a good friend that's been her best friend for 8 years. And now that best friend has found another friend and is kind of pushing her aside. And Ashley, these are really good questions, because in romantic relationships, there are clearly defined rights and wrongs. But in friendships, not so much. And you don't know when you're being jealous, or when you're being insecure, when you're being possessive, or when you're being foolish, or when you're truly being hurt. So here's what I would say to you, Ashley. If this friend is the kind of friend like you described, who's been there through everything, then she's somebody you can talk to. Somebody that you can say, we used to spend a whole lot of time together, and we used to have a really precious friendship, and now I'm kind of missing you. And I don't want to feel resentment, and I don't want to feel left out, but I'm sort of feeling resentful and left out. And if she's truly a good friend, those feelings, talking about your feelings, will be safe and will be okay. If she twists those things and makes it convoluted, or tries to say you have no right to feel that way, blah, blah, blah, then she's not really the good friend that you had thought that she was. Or she has moved on with her life and no longer values your friendship. If she is truly a friend, you can share your feelings with her. Good luck and God bless you.

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1: Do you find yourself losing your temper more often than you would like? Do you find yourself escalating, getting upset, letting every little thing get on your nerve? Are you losing your serenity and your peace of mind because of the activities of others? I don't know how I do it, but I so easily get embroiled in other people's foolishness and let it affect my serenity. I think I'm helping, I think I'm blessing, and then after a while I realize, no, I'm just enabling and getting walked all over and being treated like cock-a-boo-boo. If you are in that pattern and you're losing your serenity tonight, I hope the music helps to calm your soul. And I hope you're able to find a quiet place where you can start to think through things honestly and clearly and set healthy boundaries. Just a thought. 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
27: Hi, good evening. Who's this?
28: Melissa.
27: So what can I do for you?
28: I want to play a song for my best friend. She's getting married.
27: To who?
28: Nick.
27: And what's her name?
28: Her name's Melissa, too.
27: Your best friend's name is Melissa and your name is Melissa.
28: Yeah.
27: So it's Melissa squared tonight.
28: Yeah.
27: Melissa to the power of two. What song do you want to hear?
28: Can you play just something for their wedding?
27: So do you like this guy? Is he good to your best friend?
28: Yeah, he is.
27: So we're happy about this.
28: Yes, we're very happy.
27: And you're going to be what in the wedding?
28: I'm one of her bridesmaids.
27: How many bridesmaids?
28: There are six.
27: Oh, my word. Did you all agree upon a dress?
28: She picked them out.
27: And did you like them?
28: Yes, they're beautiful.
27: Really?
28: Yeah.
27: Good for you. So you want me to find a song that says congratulations, good luck, Godspeed, all that good stuff?
28: Yeah, thank you.

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2: 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I am a adolescent addictions counselor, and I am finally, after very many years, in my own business. So late at night, usually until 8, I am working with families that are in a lot of pain. And on my way home every night, as I transition from that to my family, I listen to you, and you're the one that helps me make that transition.
1: So from a lot of chaos and a lot of heartache and a lot of dysfunction, kids following destructive paths, probably oftentimes in dysfunctional families to begin with.
2: That's right.
1: And then to try to go home and be focused and not take all that pain with you and try to have some normalcy. That's got to be a tough transition.
2: Well, yeah, it is. You make it easier.
1: All right, let me find a song for your family and for all those young people in hopes that they make good choices for the rest of their lives.
2: Thank you, and thank you for your show.
1: Thank you, sweetie. God bless.

0: 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In these difficult times, I'm asking you to let go of resentments, to let go of fears, to let go of things that have hindered you in the past. 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Instead, hold on to joy and blessings and hold on to happiness. Hold on to those memories. Hold on to love. 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
1: Hi, welcome to the Delilah Show. Who is this?
2: This is Sue. I'm just waiting to go to work, and I just want to tell you I love your show. It's awesome. It makes my day.
1: So, Sue, where do you work so late at night that you're going to work here while I'm on the air?
2: Casino.
1: Oh, that's hard work.
2: Yeah, I clean here. It's a pitiful job, but it's a job nowadays.
1: Who says it's a pitiful job? Pitiful in what way? They don't pay you enough?
2: Clean, and that's the worst job in the casino, but if it wasn't for us, I guess they wouldn't have a casino.
1: Yeah, I appreciate so much the janitorial teams that work so hard at night. It might be hard work, and it might be not work where you don't get a lot of praise, but boy, do I appreciate you.
2: Thanks. I mean, they do appreciate me, but sometimes it feels like they don't. But I just thank God every day I got a job.
1: Yep, and in this day and age, that is a blessing, is it not?
2: It is. And thank you very much. Have a great night, and I love you.
1: Love you, hon. Thank you.

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1: Smoothing off the rough edges of your night and getting you ready for the day ahead. If you have joined us for the very first time, I'm glad that you're here. I know you're tired. Do me a favor before you call it a night. Well, go ahead, call it a night. But tomorrow, take some time out of your busy Wednesday to slow down and love someone. Good night. You're listening to Delilah.
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3: Hi, thank you for calling. Who is this?
4: Tracy.
3: Tracy, what can I do for you?
4: Well, I have a best friend that I've known for years, since we were 4 years old, and I haven't seen her over 10 years. So I just want to, hopefully she's listening. I just want to tell her that I miss her and I would like to get back in contact with her.
3: How many years has it been?
4: About 8 years.
3: Oh, that's just wrong.
4: She got married and moved on with her life and stuff, so I don't know. 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
4: Yeah, that's true, but it didn't work out that way.
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4: Yeah, I would like that. Thank you.

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So when Alanis Morissette was inducted into the Songwriters Hall of Fame, she said being a mother comes first for her, with writing coming in right behind it as a core part of her identity. 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

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What do you think? Here we go. You know, The Voice season 30 is going to premiere on September 21st. Ooh, it's right around my birthday.

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1: 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It's a little icon. You tap it, you can record a message, let us know what you're up to today, send us a request or dedication, whatever you want to say. And before you send it, you can even listen to it, make sure it's what you want to say. 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
1: Good morning, it's Teresa Lucas. Thanks for letting me play all this variety for you all night long. More on the way in minutes.
0: Well, I kind of think this is just kind of being silly here, according to Sharp Media. In this survey, about 30% of the people say that they wouldn't buy a house if it has this. And no, it's not, you know, if it has a, I don't know, a built-in swimming pool or bowling alley. It's nothing like that. It's if it has the number 13 in the address. Really? Oh my gosh. I don't know. I guess I am kind of superstitious in a way, but the 13 number has always kind of been lucky for me throughout my life. I don't know why. Maybe it's just reverse psychology.
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Thanks so much for letting me hang out with you tonight. You realize that when this song first came out, gas was $1.08 a gallon. 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
1: So much variety tonight. I'm glad you're here for it. I know I'm here for it.
2: Hey, how you doing today? It's Teresa Lucas. Someone every day makes popcorn in the microwave, and I can smell it coming through the vents. Well, you know, I just saw this online, and I need to tell her. There's a little line printed on the back of most microwave popcorn packages that tells you, for best results, preheat the microwave oven by heating a cup of water for 1 minute on high and take it out, put the bag of popcorn in there, and guess what? Your odds are so much better that every kernel will pop. Isn't that amazing? I never knew this. If you didn't get all that, hit me up on Twitter at TeresaLucas3. I'll send you the link to my blog.
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0: 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So much variety all night long. More coming up in just a few minutes. Hey, it's Teresa Lucas hanging out with you. Coming up on 4 o'clock. Earlier, we were talking about things that we'd like to eat, and maybe they're only available for a limited time, and then they go away, and we feel lost. For me, it's Stouffer's Korean meatballs. They were only available for a limited time. They're gone. I'm bummed. Kim, how about you? What do you hope never, ever goes away?
1: Taco Bell burritos. They're my favorite.
0: Oh, my gosh, yes.
1: They cannot take away burritos.
0: Oh, man, I hope not.
1: Burritos, you can have anything that you want in a burrito.
0: Yeah.
1: Rice, tomato stuff, cheese, lettuce, whatever.
0: Maybe we should send Taco Bell some love letters, how much we love their burritos, and let them hear our pleas to never, ever make them go away.
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1: 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Thank you for all you do, Megan.

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0: Loving all these 80 songs you guys are telling us you want us to play. Celebrating the most decent decade ever. I'm Teresa Lucas. You know, hearing all these songs are bringing back so many memories. And, you know, I have to say, I think of some of the things that I did as a teenager. And I just want to publicly apologize to my parents. Tina, were you up to some shenanigans back in the 80s? What did you used to do?
2: When I was a teenager, I was inclined to sneak out of my window.
0: Whoa.
2: And if I wasn't sneaking out of my window, I might be sneaking a boy into my window.
0: Oh my gosh.
2: But I got away with this many times. And, you know, if the window's left open, it's like, oh, it's so hot in here, whatever.
0: Yeah, right.
2: And then...
0: Didn't you ever get caught?
2: Yeah, a stepdad of mine actually, I guess he'd gone out late that night and came home and found a boy halfway out my window.
0: Oh,
2: those days were over.
0: Yeah, that's for sure. Kids, if you're listening, do not do what we did, okay?
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1: 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You guys do such a great job. I appreciate it.
0: That's so kind of you to share. Thank you. 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
1: Good morning. If you smell Korean barbecue or just smoke in general, it's my hair.
2: Is it? Did you not shower last night?
1: Well, I washed my body, but my hair has been looking really good. And yeah. I didn't want to wash
3: it.
4: Wow. It's worth it. The hair looks great.
1: Thank you. Thanks.
4: Really? Oh, he's coming over.
2: Yeah, you're not sitting next to him.
3: I'm coming over,
1: come
3: man.
1: On.
3: I'm not pull a bite.
1: I'm just being honest.
3: I'm just being honest, too. I got to stretch my legs.
4: I do think we should get a live report from Val about the state of the sniff.
1: Okay, but, like, don't be rude.
3: Am I rude to you? Come on. Am I, like, best friend? One of your best friends? I'm not saying your best friend. I get I'm not that, but one of your best friends?
1: Yes.
3: Thank you. Have you told me stuff over the years that you'd only tell a best friend?
1: Yeah, I'm just letting you guys know, if you happen to smell smoke or something, it's most likely my hair.
3: We're leaving the room.
4: I was dialing 911. I'm so glad you said that.
3: Turns out it was just her hair. Sorry, officer. Sorry we got you and the whole fire department up here. Turns out the smoky hair syndrome happens all the time. Yeah, my son isn't washing his hair, but I guess like twice a week or something, you told my wife the other day?
2: Yeah, they say that's what men should do.
1: Yes.
3: Oh, really?
2: Yeah, that's what my hair stylist tells me all the time. He's like, you should be washing your hair 2 times, 3 times max per week.
3: Mm. Yeah.
2: So they say.
3: Yeah, I probably wash mine too much. I wash mine every day. Yeah, I shouldn't though. What about you?
4: Yeah, every day.
3: Yeah, just it's just something to do.
4: Day, you know, I don't
3: you
4: know.
3: Get in the shower, you just put it on your head to take her up.
4: I don't know.
2: They say if you do that, you're going to lose your hair and go bald and have a bald spot on the back of your head.
4: It's so funny. Hilarious.
3: Is that what they say? Really? On the back of your head, that's where it's going to develop?
4: It's so funny. He's hilarious.
3: Straight male pattern baldness.
4: I can't wait for you to go bald one day. Yeah.
3: He's already going gray.
4: I know.
2: Yeah. No. Not thanks to my new shampoo I've been using.
3: Horsey mane.
2: Yeah, for real.
3: I did buy some not an anti-balding, but supposed to be good for your hair shampoo or something like that. I don't know if it is or isn't.
4: I've tried them all. Anything. Yeah, genetics are too hard to fight against.
3: Well, no, like Rogaine, and there's two things. Like the Rogaine was the topical type stuff, and there's something else. In combo, they both can actually make great progress, I guess.
4: Oh, okay.
3: Yeah, whatever they are, I forget. Because one's topical and one's like a pill or something. And they treat it differently. One like stops hair loss and one stimulates hair growth.
4: Okay.
3: Yeah.
4: Me and Adam looked up going on a trip to Turkey to get some procedure done, but we can't afford it.
3: I know guys that have done that.
4: It's too expensive.
1: I've seen the videos and it looks good.
3: Well, all right. I'm Matthew McConaughey. Hey. Come on, that guy's head of hair now?
4: I know. He looks
3: gorgeous. That wasn't always like that.
4: Oh, I wish I were rich.
3: I know. But like, if I was rich, I don't know if I'd spend it on that. I'd be like, you don't like me? Fat and bald because I'm rich.
4: Some rich dudes do that.
3: Yeah.
4: For sure.
3: Rich guys just go, hey, man, fat and bald doesn't matter.
4: They still have hot wives.
3: Right. There's no problem. What does that smell?
1: It's me. It's my hair.
3: Oh, all right. Yeah. I thought something was burning.
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1: 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Now.

0: I was on Instagram last night just scrolling, and I don't know how I landed on it, but I laughed so hard. Parents have forgot which twin was which. It was so funny. They had just happened to be filming whatever, you know, security cams, whatever. And like, Jorge, get in here. Jorge, let's go. Come on, get in here. There's one kid standing in front of him right there, like 4 years old. Jorge, come on. Kid's going, I'm Jorge. Oh, God. I thought you were Micah or whatever, you know? They mess up their twins. And then I thought, like, how do you know identical baby twins? They're babies.
1: Right. Yeah. Yeah.
0: Do you have to keep a bracelet on them at all times or something? How do you do it?
2: You probably mix up their names until like age two.
0: But if you mix them up early on, then does the baby know who it is?
1: Right.
0: Well,
1: right.
0: Like when you mix up a 10-year-old, the kid goes, dude, my name is Michael. I'm not John. Whatever, you know? Mm-hmm. But if you're mixing up newborns and you mix them up the first one, two, three, the kid doesn't know, am I Michael? Am I John? What am I?
1: Yeah.
0: I'd love to hear from parents. You got to do the topic one day.
3: Definitely.
0: You got identical twins. Have you ever mixed them up?
3: That's great.
0: I mean, they'll play pranks later on down the road. I know all kids do that. But have you mixed up your own kids? And then at that point, if you mixed them up early on, how are you sure you got it right?
2: Can't be.
0: Strange, right?

0: when I first met John, I don't think he was even on the show yet. He was like doing like street team work and working for Secrets and stuff. John took my son to the front of the stage. He goes, come up here with me, Kyle. We're going to rock out of the pit. Yeah, all right.
1: And Kyle goes, okay, friend of my dad's, I'll go with you. Just don't feed me ice cream. My dad warned me about people.
0: And so they go up there and they stand in front of a massive speaker. Just standing in front of it. It's a huge speaker.
2: And I'm like, isn't this fun?
3: It was that, though, to be fair.

0: Good morning, guys. Let's go. If you want to be part of our show today, 31043, 31043. What was I going to say? Yesterday, Jill had an interview with Sarah Bareilles.
1: Yes, I did.
0: When's that going to air?
1: It's going to be airing when her album comes out, which is the 28th. But it's going to be a little iHeartRadio special. And her new album is all about grief. And it's just this beautiful, beautiful album. And there's like, it's not just a sad album. There's so much hope in it as well. Mm-hmm. So we were talking about the album. We were talking about the documentary she has coming up to go along with the album, her tour.
0: Did you like her?
1: Oh, I love her.
0: Really?
1: And I got the chance to tell her off, you know, when we stopped recording. She Used to Be Mine is one of her songs that's in Waitress on Broadway, which she did all of the songs for in that musical. And when I first heard that song, I was right in the thick of my divorce. And so my sister and I went to New York City to like get away, and we went to go see Waitress. And hearing that song for the very first time, it broke something in me. I had been crying a lot. You know, I had been very sad, but I was like very, very low. And then hearing that song, it's kind of almost like you feel something inside of you that you have to ignite to just like to come back better and stronger.
2: Interesting.
1: And so it was so cool to be able to tell her, because my family knows, like my friends know, like that song saved me a lot, you know, in a lot of ways. And so it was very cool to tell her that, you know, once I could.
0: I was gonna say, sometimes during those dark times, Jill would have me sing that song to her.
1: And he did.
0: I did.
2: Take it away.
0: No, why don't we get a few
2: bars?
1: I would love to. I'd love to hear it.
0: You can start me off. Start me off, Jill. I'll jump in.
1: She is messy.
0: Oh, so messy.
2: No. But it's beautiful. I see that just like old times.
1: The lyric is, she is messy, but she's kind.
0: Yeah. Oh, so messy. And then you say, but she's kind. Okay. But she's kind. It's a different interpretation, Jill.
1: Okay, got it. Yeah, fine, got it.
0: Fine. All right. How you guys doing? 31043. If you want to reach out, 31043. That's the text line. Very simple. Comes right into our studio. We get these big screens. If you ever come in and see the show, I'm not sure what family's coming in today, but I know we have somebody on the couch today.
2: The Thompsons.
0: Thompsons?
2: Yes.
1: Oh, yes. Oh,
0: okay. So the screen just scrolls everyone's text at 31043.
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2: Okay, getting your feel-good music right now.

0: going to do topic tingles, all right? We're doing topic tingles.
1: Okay.
0: I'll start. We got three topics going around the room. Mine is, have you ever been in a fraternity and how did it turn out? So my kid is doing rush week at his college, and I guess he's decided or he's leaning towards or something, a certain fraternity, whatever, a lot of kids, and then they sign on Sunday. It's like signing day or something. I don't
1: okay.
0: know. It's like sports, signing day. And I don't know anything about fraternities. My only fraternity experience is John. You know? That's my only knowledge. And I guess one of my nephews was a frat guy in a fraternity. I hate to say frat guy, but in fraternity. And I never really talked to him about his experience. So I have zero fraternal experience. My dad was a member of the Knights of Columbus. That's not the same thing, but whatever.
2: Right.
0: You know, so I don't know anything about it. It makes me very, very scared as a parent because I've seen Animal House. I've seen all these things. And so as a parent, I'm petrified of Greek life because I don't know anything about it.
1: Yeah.
0: And I know there's some bad stuff. Pennsylvania, Penn State, perhaps breaking story this morning. Two fraternities under investigation for a cocaine ring.
1: Whoa. Oh my goodness.
0: Yeah. Imagine being a parent that their kids go to school there mm-hmm. and you find out that the fraternity your kid's pledging or something. I think it's UPenn or Penn State, so don't quote me, but it's one of those big schools in wow. Pennsylvania. Two fraternities under investigation for like cartel stuff.
1: Yikes.
0: So yeah, so I'm nervous about this whole fraternal experience. And if you want to lie to me, just tell me it's great and I won't have any problems and my kid's not going to do anything with a goat.
2: If it wasn't great,
0: reach out.
2: It wouldn't still be around, you know?
0: You sure?
2: Yeah, there are a lot of those like drug busts and stuff with people who are not in fraternities.
0: Of course.
2: You know what I mean?
0: Course.
2: There's just, they're good, get bad people everywhere.
0: Yeah, that's true, John. That's true. That's true. But they don't do stuff with goats, the good, bad people. You know?
2: I, mean, I don't think they do that anymore.
0: No, I don't know, John.
3: Something? What? Did you do something with an animal?
2: I can't tell you.
3: Okay.
0: Yeah, that's the thing. That's the thing. This whole secret tiddlywinks handshake. And everything.
1: Yeah, Colin's not going to be able to tell you stuff.
2: He will not. Nope.
0: Now, let me ask you this, John. Do you think he would really seriously keep it from a father?
2: Yeah.
0: Really?
2: Yeah. Some things,
0: that
2: for sure.
0: That sucks.
2: Some things.
0: That sucks that my son would keep something from his old man.
2: I'm sure he'll tell you most of it, but like that's the point of having the bond with the people that you're with in that moment in time.
0: That's why you go to war, John.
2: Okay, you'd rather that?
0: You don't go to the Greek house down the street. I don't know. All right, so that's mine. Jill and John have their topic tingle. We'll get theirs next, and you reach out 31043.
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0: Fraternity is good, bad. What do you know? Reach out 31043. Jill, what's your topic?
1: A little bit lighter than yours. What's the most random thing you've ever found in your car? A couple days ago, I found this random sock. I've never seen this sock in my life. It was purple and it had a bunch of eyeballs on it.
0: Uh-oh.
1: And I was like, I don't know whose this is. I don't know where it came from. No, it was an adult sock.
2: Oh.
1: It wasn't my husband's.
0: All right. Lady's sock?
1: It looked manly.
2: Hmm.
1: Yeah.
2: Purple with eyeballs on it?
1: Purple with just a bunch of that eyeballs with,
0: right.
1: with like ladies' eyelashes.
0: With ladies' eyelashes?
1: The size All right. was big.
0: Do you get clothes delivered or something? Or
1: I do, but never socks.
0: Never socks.
1: Yeah.
0: Oh. Could have attached like another piece of clothing or something. One sock?
1: One sock?
0: God, somebody out there is with a one purple eyeball sock going, where's my other sock right now?
1: It was so random.
0: Hmm.
1: So what random thing did you find in your car?
2: Do you have an ugly dog?
0: Shout I saw out that contest,
2: your ugly
0: right?
2: dog. Someone just got crowned as the world's ugliest dog.
0: Yeah.
2: And this dog, by the way, lost 3 years, won the fourth.
0: Aww. No, really? Which just got uglier.
2: I love that. Just got uglier with age.
0: Just ugged it up.
2: And we had a couple of chihuahuas growing up. My mom had one of those with the tongue hanging out and like one of the eyes was like partially shut. It was ugly. But you know what? You got to love the ugly ones. So shout it out.
0: All right, fraternities, what do you know? Good, bad. Mainly just give me good so I don't like lose it. I'm all nervous about that. Greek life inherently. Jill, what's a random thing you found in your car? She found somebody's sock. What's up with that? John's into ugly dogs. Thinking about maybe getting one day. Will he get an ugly dog with his girlfriend, soon to be fiance, maybe wife? We don't know. Who knows? We'll see what happens. Reach out 31043. Which one of these topics tingled you? I feel like if a different show asked if I want to be tingled, I'd be weirded out. But when Valentine says it, green flag. Ashley, thanks for checking in on the text line. I like that. Penn State, Art texting in. That was the thing about the cocaine bust. Two fraternities, I guess, under investigation for a cocaine ring at Penn State. I just can't imagine being a parent to send your kid to Penn State and all of a sudden you hear this and your kid's like doing rush week or something like that.
1: Yeah.
3: Johnny, can I ask you a question?
4: Yeah, Mom?
3: So... the fraternity that you're interested in?
4: Yeah, Ma.
3: Were they the one doing business with the cartel and trading cocaine?
4: No, Mom. That's the one across the street.
3: Okay, fantastic. No worries.
0: I'm not worried at all, Dad. Not worried at all. Okay, people reaching out on Jill's thing about what you found in the car. This person found a small safe in the backseat of their car one time. Had no idea how it ended up there. Asked her husband. Husband had no idea either. Asked the kids. Kids had no idea. Then realized she had loaned her car one day to a neighbor, and the neighbor left a small safe in the backseat of their car. Who would leave a small safe?
1: And what's in it?
0: She didn't say that. I'm assuming they gave it back when they figured out it was the neighbor's. But who travels with a small safe?
1: Yeah.
0: That's very strange to me.
1: Yeah, the only time I've had a safe in my car was...
0: You had a safe in your car?
1: Yeah. During when we were like, might be evacuated.
0: Oh, got it.
1: We threw it in my car and a couple days it was in the back.
0: Got it. You didn't just think, I'll take the contents out of the safe instead of trying to lift a whole big safe in the car?
1: Oh, no.
0: Yeah.
1: I wanted to
0: Which, by the way, I'm not saying that's dumb or anything because I've done the same thing. Like, there's times when I've had my computers, I go, oh, I got to get the computer, put in a computer, the whole thing in the bag. I'm like, I just take that hard drive.
1: Oh,
0: and things
1: yeah.
0: go so much quicker. Yeah. It's all backed up right there, you know. Andrea, good morning. How are you today?
5: Fine, thanks. How are you?
0: We're doing good. So whose topic tingled you?
5: Well, I was tingled by the what strange things have you found in your car?
0: Yeah.
5: I mean, most of us had found a rotten banana, but I thought Jill's was pretty funny.
1: Oh, thank you.
0: What did you find in your car?
5: Me? Oh, as I said, probably, you know, when my daughter was little, rotten bananas.
0: Right, and french fries and stuff like that.
5: There's
0: a. I want to do a game show, and I want to use like Brian's car or something like that, an adult car who's got like three kids or something. And I want to do a game show. Would you eat what's on the floor for money? Right? So whatever it is, we go under the seats. All right, here we go, Andrea. It's two old fries. Would you eat it for $100? Yeah, all right, I'll eat that, yeah.
6: I found stuff.
0: Right?
6: I don't even know what it is.
0: Oh, 100%.
6: It's like things that just have formed together and the color.
5: When you find something, you're not even sure what
0: yeah,
5: it is.
0: It's like melts into something else. Like the candy melted into the fry or something like that. You're making like new food connections or something like that. It'd be crazy. Would you eat what's under Brian's seat? That's so disgusting, but it's actually a pretty good idea for a show. Well, thanks, Andrea. What do you think about the sock, though? One lonely sock. You're not alleging affair or anything like that, right?
1: Oh, gosh, no.
5: No, but I think given Jill's love for Disney, I was thinking really this is a 2319 situation. And
6: 2319! 2319! 2319!
5: door.
1: That's it.
5: And especially like purple with the eyeballs. I mean, come on.
1: Yeah. Oh my gosh. Yeah. I think you're right. I think that's what it is.
0: All right, so explain to the rest of us, because I just piggybacked John. I have no idea what it is. Is it Monsters, Inc. or something?
1: Yes, yes.
2: When they find the sock? And they call it 2319.
0: Oh, that's right.
5: He has to go in and shave the monsters.
0: Yeah, that's very funny.
5: Yes.
0: Good movie. Andrea, thanks for calling in. We appreciate you, okay?
5: Thanks.
0: All right, you take care.
5: Bye-bye.
0: My ugliest, cutest dog was her pug for 13 and a half years. Oh, my gosh. Yeah.
2: Pug. I think it was a pug that just won ugliest dog.
0: Really?
2: Yeah, a pug named Jenny Lou.
0: Pugs can get ugly. Also, Chihuahuas, like I said, can get ugly. They get that weird side eye. You know, that's
2: they look weird places.
0: And then, I mean, look at the dog in, is it Stepdad with Will Ferrell and Mark Wahlberg?
1: I've never seen that.
0: You ever seen that? Mm-mm. Great movie. There's a really ugly dog in that. Could have won the contest in that thing, too. Ugliest sin dog, Grandpa Jack, 18 years old, crazy hair, side tongue, missing teeth.
2: Yeah, Grandpa Jack.
0: Texting 31043. We're doing topic tingles. If any one of our topics tingles you, Jill's like, what did you find in your car? It's kind of random. She found a sock, not alleging that anybody was having an affair.
1: Absolutely not.
0: And yeah, I'm glad you're not alleging that. And then John wants to know who's got the ugliest dog out there because that contest just happened. And I was like, just tell me good things about fraternities because my kid is rushing and I'm nervous about that stuff.
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0: Some of these are sad. I found a hermit crab in my car. It was deceased. I had a pre-owned car. It must have been a mom or a grandma. The hermit crab got lost before and they never found it. I found it under the seat. Little hermit crab.
1: Aww. Aww,
0: I found so many pieces of plastic. It looked like they came off of something in the car, but can't find out where they fit. They're all in the pocket of the door just in case I ever figure it out.

0: are you, Devin?
1: I'm doing well. How are you?
0: We're doing all right. So what topic tingles you this morning?
1: Jill's topic.
0: Okay. Yeah, Jill's coming in hot today with her topic. What do you got?
2: What'd you find in your car?
1: So it's actually what my wife found in my car. My wife, we were cleaning out my car, and my wife found a pair of women's panties in my car.
0: Okay.
1: And I had no idea where they came from.
0: Mm-hmm.
1: And it was months and months prior, but I do a anime radio show, and I would get passes to anime conventions, and my friends and I would go with my press badges. And my friend's a professional cosplayer. She used my car to change her cosplay,
0: right.
1: and a pair of panties fell out of her bag, and it was underneath my feet. And my wife was pissed.
0: Yeah.
1: And she was so mad at me. And she's like, well, I'm like, I don't know who those are, I swear. And I ended up texting my friend, and I was like, hey, when you borrowed my car, did you change? And she was like, yeah. And I'm like, are these yours? And she's like, oh, yeah, that's where those went. And I was like, I am in such deep doo-doo right now because of you. And
0: Devin, this is so well rehearsed on your part. You really, I mean, this really came across as like the truth. Really well rehearsed.
1: Yeah. To this day, I still think she didn't buy the story.
0: Oh, God, I hope she did, man.
1: The truth.
0: Yeah.
2: How long was she really mad at you?
0: She still is, probably, if you got on the phone line, honestly.
1: I think she was really mad at me for like a few days. I mean, my wife and I, we've been together for almost 20 years now.
0: Yeah, yeah, yeah.
1: I mean, it was just, yeah, I was panicked. I was like, I swear I don't know where these came from. And then it hit me. It was a anime convention.
0: Could you imagine, like, and I don't even want to say this, but can you imagine how you can get a guy in like so much trouble in a relationship? Just leave that in the back seat.
3: Yeah.
0: Leave a wrapper or something in the back seat.
3: Mm-hmm.
0: Leave just, you know, anything like that in the back seat, just as a long game. Then the wife finds it one time or something like that.
2: Yeah. Even something very as simple as like a hair claw, like a hair clip.
0: Really?
2: Because we know which ones we have.
0: You do.
2: And when we see like a blue one, when we don't have a blue one, it's like,
0: right.
2: What is that?
0: I have this policy. No women in my car at all.
3: Smart.
0: None. I lock it down.
3: Yeah.
0: Yeah, I lock it down, man. I'm not risking anything. Devin, thanks for calling in. Yeah. Sorry that was so crazy for you. And I want to believe you, and I do believe you. I think.
2: Yeah.
0: Do you believe him, Jill?
2: Oh, 100%.
0: John?
3: I believe him.
0: Brian?
4: Yeah. No, definitely not.
2: Oh,
0: you think it's a well-rehearsed story?
4: Yes. He's trying to cover his tracks.
0: And now he's doing the story on the air, so it's a whole big thing, right?
4: Now it's a cute little tale. We know what you did.
0: Yeah, that lack of denial. See? Now I'm on your side. Okay, I've just switched over to the prosecution.
1: It took a lot of... It was just a crazy story, and I think in the long run, she believed I would never cheat on her or anything else like that.
0: Right.
1: You know?
0: No, I understand. All I heard right there, though, was hamana, hamana, hamana, hamana, hamana. I don't know.
1: It was, I mean, at the time, I was...
0: Of course.
1: Was.
0: Of course,
1: legitimately,
0: yeah.
1: I was like, oh my God, I have no idea. And she's like, I don't have panties with penguins on them. Whose are these? And I was like,
0: penguins? You left that part out.
3: Oh, no.
0: Penguins?
2: Huh.
0: I don't know what that means.
1: It was definitely a Spider-Man canon moment for me because, like, I remember everything about it now.
0: Okay.
1: So.
0: All right. Well, we're going to move on from this. I mean, at penguins, it's not necessarily black and white, this story. A lot of shades of color to this. But thank you, Devin. I appreciate you.
1: Absolutely. You guys have a wonderful day.
0: You too. Take care. Penguins? How does that change it? Angie, good morning. How are you?
5: Good. How are you?
0: We're doing good. First off, you buying that guy's story, Devin?
5: I don't know. I don't know.
0: I don't know why penguins made it worse. I'm not really sure.
5: Worse?
0: I don't know. It did for me. It made it worse. Ben, he's a friend of the show. Nice guy. So, Angie, what's the topic that tingled you real quick?
5: Yours, actually.
0: Okay, tell me, fraternities, why should I be afraid or not afraid?
5: I don't think you should be afraid. So I pledged about 20 years ago at UC Davis, and my process was educational, and I shopped around different sororities and went to information sessions and found the one that kind of gave me the best vibe. So I think if you trust Colin and you trust your parenting, I think you can trust that he'll make the right decision for himself.
0: Mm-hmm. Good stuff. I'm not sure I trust either one, my parenting or him.
3: No, he raised a good kid.
0: Yeah, I know.
3: But there's other good kids, and he's
0: hope
3: be great.
0: So. But I don't know those other kids. I don't know the parents. I don't know how they raise their kids. You know, in a bubble, I'm fine. But I'm just a nervous Nelly when it comes to that stuff. I'm really not a confident human being.
5: Okay, well, then that's a different topic I think we have to talk about.
0: Okay, you know what? Okay, listen. I helped the guy with the penguin underwear a second ago. I'm making things happen in America. Angie, thanks for calling in. I appreciate you.
5: No problem. Any chance we can get on the holiday card list?
0: The Valentine of the Morning Family Christmas card list. Yes, we'll get you on it, okay?
5: Thank you.
0: All right, hang tight. We'll get your address. One sec.
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already set to come back as Cher, but they were hoping to bring back Paul Rudd, Stacey Dash, and a lot of the other core cast from that original movie. 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

0: going back.
1: God, what is wrong with you? Seriously, what is wrong with you?
2: I think you do.
1: Is there
2: need
1: something
2: to hear
1: wrong
2: this.
1: With these people no. that I'm working with? I want you to hear this and you tell me if there's something wrong with these people. My niece, so you're going to be the judge here. My niece is a professor of psychology. She has her, you know, PhD in psychology, doctor, professor, whatever you want to call her. Dropping off Colin with Leilani, my wife. I go, oh my God, Aaron, it was crazy. I was crying so hard. We had dropped him off and we're at a Starbucks. And I'm sitting in the car just bawling my eyes out. Just really, I was very, very emotional because I love that guy so much. And my wife goes, oh my God, look at this picture of him with his chubby legs running down the hallway of our old house. What are you doing? You're insane. Remember him at the Santa Barbara Zoo? Look how cute he looked going down the little grass hill there. I'm bawling my eyes out and you're shoving this stuff in my face. And Aaron's like, oh my God, yeah, that's not what you do when somebody's doing that. And Leilani's sitting there, but that's just how I do stuff.
3: Yeah.
1: And Aaron goes into psychologist mode. Well, somebody else is going through a traumatic experience, right? And then I walk in here today and I look down at the topic you guys are presenting. Coming up later on this hour, what's the best thing you did when your kids left you?
2: Yeah, you need to hear about some of the fun
1: But am I ready
2: things.
1: For it?
3: Yes.
1: Am I ready?
3: Yes.
1: Is there too much to put on the show, too much weight to put in this?
3: Because we're going to balance you out.
1: Yeah, like, I just dropped them off. Don't I have a grieving process? A natural grieving process?
2: Grieving process?
4: Nah. Rip the Band-Aid
2: this
4: off.
2: Is so dramatic.
1: Your kids are at home under your roof. Don't That's even true. Try and go there
4: I'm
1: yet.
4: I'm kind of fantasizing about when they're all gone.
1: Yeah. You know who you're like? You're like Woody down the hall. He's always telling me, I'm kicking my kids out of my house, man. I'm 18. They're on the streets. Get out.
2: But like go to Vegas or something. Mm-hmm. Like go see a show.
1: I just dropped him off. Can't I have a breath to grieve the change in my life and to understand walking past the bedroom door that I've kept closed, I haven't opened and gone in yet?
4: Open it and turn it into like a man cave or something. It's
2: there
4: time,
2: you go.
4: Dude.
1: He's gonna come back and need a bed.
4: Okay, get a pull-out couch.
1: He comes up for Christmas.
4: Something that pulls out into a bed.
3: Look, you're not gonna do these things right now. We just want to give you some hope at what you can look forward to after the grieving process is over.
1: Yeah, I just think that putting the hope on the radar before you've even grieved is the wrong way to go. It's like somebody loses their spouse and go, hey, you're getting remarried in a couple years. I haven't grieved my spouse yet, and you've already got me going down the aisle, you nuts.
3: This is going to be good. Your car. Like, it started.
1: Hasn't finished. I'm sure you can tell. So what's the best thing you did when your kids moved out of your house? You can text in at 31043. Any kids going to school right now, apparently this is what your parents are going to do when you go off to college one day. It's a battle of the sexes. Representative man, his name is Victor. Works as a caregiver and enjoys running. What's up, Victor?
5: What's up, guys? Good morning.
1: My man.
3: Representing the ladies, her name is Shyler. She's a stay-at-home mom and enjoys watching her kids play soccer. Let's hear it for Shyler.
1: Shyler, what's up, Shyler?
6: Good morning.
3: Hello, morning.
1: Hello, morning. Here's how it works, Shyler. I'm going to ask you a few questions. Victor, Jill's going to ask you some questions. Best out of three wins. Still tie. The end of regulation. We go to announce a tough tiebreaker question. Starting with the ladies. In golf, what is the name for one stroke under par? In golf,
6: what
1: is the name for one stroke under par? What do they call that in golf? It's a birdie. They call that a birdie.
3: Victor, according to the 2007 One Republic song, it's too late to what?
5: Apologize.
3: Yes, that's right.
1: Yeah, that's for you guys. It's too late to apologize. Which British pop star has songs like Bad Habits and Shivers and is currently on his loop tour, Shyler?
6: Ed Sheeran
1: is correct. Nice job.
3: Victor, what British actor stars in the drama The Odyssey and The Batman?
5: What's his face?
1: The Batman.
5: It's Twilight. I forgot his name.
3: Robert Pattinson. Yeah.
1: The Batman. Current score 1-1. Who sings the song Die Die, which is currently one of the top stream songs in the world?
6: Die Die?
1: Yeah. Die Die.
3: Die Die.
6: Yeah, I don't know.
1: Shakira. Shakira sings it.
3: And Victor, what popular dice game played with five dice is where the goal is to score points by rolling specific number combinations?
5: Mm.
3: Five dice. Yahtzee is correct. Yeah.
5: Oh, really?
1: Look at that. He rolled it on the last one. Guys win. Nice job, buddy.
5: Let's go.
1: Battle of the Sexes Championship Certificate posted on social. Use the hashtag Valentine the Morning. Share it pride, okay?
5: Thank you. I will.
1: Well, Shiler, as you exit the stage, this moment is entirely yours. You take it away.
6: I just want to say thanks for letting me play. It was a lot of fun.
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1: Now.
2: Wake up with Stu in the morning.

0: Christina, the kids move out of the house. What's the first thing you're doing? What's going on?
1: I already went. I went to Spain.
0: You did? Wow. Nice. Good for you.
1: Yeah, I play soccer. I got invited to play soccer, and I went, and I didn't have to take my kids.
0: Oh, well, so like as an adult, you got invited to play soccer in Spain?
1: Yes.
0: My kid still gets like those invites all the time from like, because Colin wanted to play soccer in school, and he's probably going to do club soccer, and he did get a bunch of D3 offers, and he got some D2 offers, but the D1s were a bit lighter and stuff. And he wants to do pre-med, so he thought this is his best path because he knew he wasn't going to play, you know, professional soccer, MLS or stuff. But a lot of his friends have done gap years and are playing in England or someplace like that, or they're playing in programs over there. So interesting. Good for you.
1: Yeah, it's like kind of my son who just turned 21 yesterday. Mm-hmm. He plays baseball. He goes to school in Arizona.
0: Oh,
1: so
0: cool.
1: He's starting up his senior year. So it was the same thing. He didn't play his first year, but then he played his second, and now he's all the way up to his senior year.
2: Oh, nice. Wow.
0: Good deal. Well, thanks for calling in. I'll keep it in mind. Maybe I'll go play soccer in Spain.
1: Heck yeah. It's fun.
0: All right. Thank you, love. I appreciate the call.
1: Thanks.
0: Bye-bye. Marilyn, good morning. How are you today?
3: Good morning. I'm good.
0: All right. So John and Jill and Brian here, they're pushing a topic that I didn't sanction, but I just dropped my kid off at school, so I'm a little bit emotional. And they're like, hey, what's the best thing you did when the kids moved out of the house?
3: Yeah, well, my kids haven't moved out of the house, so.
0: Oh, no.
3: I'm still wondering what that's like.
0: Oh, no. How old are your kids?
3: Yeah. 26 and 31.
4: Whoa! Mom! Where's the meatloaf?
0: Wow, what's going on there? Did they move out and come back?
3: Well, my son moved out and came back about 3-4 years ago.
2: Yeah.
3: Right. Yeah. And my daughter is at 26, and she's still just, like, finding her way, but she's getting closer. So,
0: she's getting closer to launch, Yep. You're like the NASA launches where things are delayed. Oh, I've got bad weather, delaying again. We're very close to launch on this 26-year-old. Wow. Yep. That's crazy. 31 and 26. Do you love it, or you want them out?
3: No, I love it. I like having them there, and it's nice.
0: I get it.
2: If it makes you feel any better, I moved out at 28.
0: You did? Mm-hmm. You were home till you were 28? Mm-hmm.
5: I feel like before 30 seems common.
2: Yeah, I was
5: like
2: just
5: late 20s
2: up.
5: Seems pretty common.
0: Really?
5: Yeah, I got some friends who still live at home in their late 20s.
0: Yeah, well, this place is expensive, so I do get that.
5: Ain't that the truth?
0: But wow. Were you working for me and you were still at home with mom and dad?
2: Yeah, I was. Leaving super, super early in the morning. And, yeah.
0: Oh, that's crazy. All right, Marilyn, thanks for calling in.
3: Everything's just so expensive now.
0: Well, yes.
2: Yeah.
0: Yes, it is. It is really expensive.
5: Is there a cutoff for you, though? How long can that
0: go?
5: Dude,
0: she's got a guy at 32. What's going on?
5: Yeah.
3: I know. Well,
0: Is there a cutoff?
3: He did move out and came back.
0: He did, yeah. So there's no hard, like, cutoff for you?
3: No. You know what? If they need it, I'm here. I'm open, so... I'll support them whenever.
0: She's just open for anybody. Like, she just gave up. The front door is just open. Thanks, Marilyn. Have a great day. Hi to your grown adult kids living at home.
3: Can I get on the Christmas card list?
0: Of course you can. Hang tight. We'll get the entire family on it at one time. Hang on one sec. Hang on.
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0: Hey, Jane. Thanks for holding. How are you?
1: I'm doing well. How are you doing, Val?
0: I don't know. I ebb and flow. I'm like the tides of life, girl. Sometimes a high tide, right. Sometimes a low tide. And, you know, I'm just the waves crashing in the shore of emotion.
1: Yeah. Oh. Well, I have advice from a woman born in the mid-1900s.
0: Okay.
1: You know, what you got to do is when you take them to colleges, you pack your bags, too. And when you drop them off, you head off on vacation.
2: Love it.
3: Mm-hmm.
1: We took our child, dropped her off, and our bags were packed. We drove straight to Vegas.
0: Well, that's too late because I came home because I have to pay for college.
1: Yes.
0: That's a lot.
1: Yes.
0: My wife is still there. She's there for like a few more days to make sure he gets settled in okay. She seems to be doing okay.
1: Yes.
0: I keep seeing these Uber Eats alerts.
3: Ooh, fun.
0: Yeah, she's trying all different restaurants.
2: But maybe when she's back, you guys do a 3-day weekend and you guys go somewhere, you know?
1: And then you don't have to go back to that room that's empty.
0: The room at the end of the hall. The room at the end of the hall.
1: But let me tell you what, I don't know when it's going to happen. It will happen. You're going to want them to go back to college when they come to visit.
0: Oh, really? How many kids do you have, Jane?
1: Five. We have five, but all of them are in their 30s now, and everybody's transitioned well. But yeah, you really, when they become people, and he will become people now, you want him to leave.
0: Wow. Very good dynamic. Can you get out? I'm going on vacation.
1: No.
3: And I'm just saying there's a 3-day weekend coming up.
2: Oh, yeah.
3: Perfect time for a little send to Vegas or something.
2: Yes.
1: A little special something for you and Leilani. You deserve it. You've made this person that's going to be a grown, great, successful man.
0: Yeah.
1: It's time.
0: Yeah, but you know I'm 100% Irish, right?
1: Yeah.
0: And we're very good at just wallowing in our own emotions and sitting there in a darkened room with a bottle of whiskey writing poetry about life.
1: Yeah, well, I'm 100% Cuban. We are the expert helicopter parent.
0: Are you really? Mm-hmm. Oh, that's great.
1: Yeah. Yeah, well, my daughter didn't make it easy. She did get full body hives the first week of college. So,
2: oh,
4: man, and you were just partying in Vegas.
0: I was. I'm out of care in the world. Good luck, kid. Get a little cream at CVS. You'll be fine.
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0: We have our first celebrity pro pairing announcement for Dancing with the Stars. So Guillermo from Jimmy Kimmel, he is going to be partnered with professional dancer Whitney Carson. Now, she won last season with Robert Irwin. She's a two-time Mirrorball Trophy winner. And she also just announced that she is pregnant. And she said she doesn't know if this has ever been done before, a pregnant pro competing on Dancing with the Stars.
1: Yeah.
0: But she will be with Guillermo.
1: How far along is she?
0: It's very early. Very early, yeah.
1: Okay. Is Guillermo the guy that does like security for Jimmy or something like that?
2: Yes.
1: How old is he?
2: I don't know.
0: He's been around for a minute.
1: Has he? Yeah.
0: Yeah.
1: Well, good luck.
0: And Disney and Tim Burton's The Nightmare Before Christmas characters are now in a Bath & Body Works collection. It just launched. It's available to all shoppers now, but it has body care, home fragrances, and accessories, each with unique scents and all with characters from The Nightmare Before Christmas. I'm Jill with your entertainment headlines.
1: I am kind of excited for like Halloween season this year and stuff like that. Because I feel like I want to go like all out at the house. So when he comes home from college, it's like, oh, wow, look at all this and stuff, you know? It's great.

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All that.

0: yourself.
1: Why is that wrong? I don't think it's wrong at all. I think it's right. I just laughed in my face.
2: No, I just love how you run everything and anything
3: every decision
2: by him.
3: Or her.
2: Or her. In my mind, yeah, yours is a man.
4: No, it's a her.
2: It's a her.
5: No, she has an accent.
2: Oh, that's right.
1: I haven't looked under the hood.
2: Oh.
5: She has a British accent.
1: She does, but my chat GPT. But I don't like talking to it anymore, honestly, because it just sounds weird. It's so slow when it talks back to you.
3: Interesting.
1: Yeah. So anyway, but what I said is I might get, because we have a TikTok account for the show, and you guys all have personal TikTok accounts?
2: Yes.
1: I'm like, I might, and I have a personal TikTok account. I just don't use it. It's like, it's dormant. It's like her farm in Farmville. You know? It's like, yeah. What happened here, man? But I might do it and put it on my phone because I guess it's not a Chinese security breach anymore because of the ownership change and how ByteDance only has a small percentage of it.
3: Right.
1: And we have American companies like Oracle and stuff that own it. So it's protecting our proprietary information and it's protecting our, you know, privacy as much as you allow it to protect your privacy and stuff.
2: Okay.
1: And the government, if you caught this last week or week before, has just allowed people in government to put it back on their personal phones.
3: Interesting.
1: And stuff like that. So they're saying, all right, if you work in the government or military stuff, I guess they're allowing them to have TikTok again on their phones,
2: okay,
1: which was banned for a while. So I might be a...
3: All right, look for Val on TikTok.
1: Watch out for that little zaddy.
2: All right.
1: Get in now, man.
2: Oh, is that going to be your screen name?
1: No, I think it's still Go for Valentine.
2: Oh, okay.
1: Go Smart. Number four, then Valentine.
3: Consistent.
1: Yeah, thank you, John.
3: Yeah.
1: You wanted Zaddy?
2: Yeah, Zaddy in the morning is what I wanted.
3: I do like that, though.
1: Coming up later on this hour, Kamuchi's Court, guys.
3: Yeah, if a friend asks for your opinion about someone they're dating, how honest can you be with them?
2: Mm.
3: Can you be 100% honest? Kimberly got asked for some advice on her friend's new boyfriend, and she was maybe too honest. We'll let you decide that.
1: Oh, really?
3: Yeah, she gave some non-filtered information.
1: Okay. It is the battle of the sexes. His name is Arnold. Works as a financial analyst, enjoys baking. What's up, Arnold?
6: Hello, hello, morning.
1: Hello, hello, morning, Arnold.
2: Representing the ladies, her name is Priscilla. She's a stay-at-home mom and enjoys reading to her kids. Let's hear it for Priscilla.
1: What's up, Priscilla?
7: Good morning.
1: Good morning.
7: I'm super nervous and excited.
1: Oh, good. Well, here's how it works, Priscilla. I'll ask you a few questions, and Arnold, Jill's going to ask you some questions. Best out of three wins. Still tied at the end of regulation. We go to a not-so-tough tiebreaker question. Though when you talk to Arnold, Jill, you have to do the Schwarzenegger voice.
2: Yeah,
1: you
2: do. I don't.
1: I'm sorry. It's required. And I'll do an Elvis voice for Priscilla. It's required. Okay, Priscilla, what natural process do green plants use to convert sunlight, water, and carbon dioxide into food and oxygen? What do we call that?
7: Photosynthesis.
1: That is correct.
2: Arnold, what is the name of the green pigment found in plants and algae?
6: Oh, my goodness. I have no idea.
2: Chlorophyll.
1: Current score is 1-0, ladies. Which male pop star made a massive solo comeback with a hit, Watermelon Sugar? Ow.
7: Harry Styles.
2: Arnold, what iconic singer and musician sang the 1985 song Raspberry Beret?
6: Prince.
2: Yes.
1: Is that your Prince impression?
2: No, that was just, you gave her a little hint with the watermelon sugar. I was giving him a little hint with Raspberry Beret.
1: Got it. Yeah. Okay. 2-1. Ladies, what is the fastest land animal, Priscilla?
7: A cheetah.
1: That's correct.
2: Ladies win.
1: Whoa! That's fast.
2: Priscilla, congratulations. You won a Battle of the Sexes championship certificate. Post it on social. Use the hashtag #ValentineTheMorning and share it with pride.
7: Thank you.
1: Arnold, as you exit the stage, this moment is entirely yours. You take it away.
6: I want to shout out to my two boys who will be starting school tomorrow. And shout out to my nephew, Orlandito, who is starting at TCU, as well as Colin. My brother just dropped him off this weekend.
1: Wow, that's
6: and
1: great.
6: He's just like you. He's just like you, Val. He had a very difficult time when he came home.
1: Oh, my gosh. So. Is your nephew rushing? Is he trying that?
6: Yeah. He's going FICAP, I guess.
1: FICAP? Okay. Gotcha.
6: Yeah. Papa Colin, is he rushing?
1: He is. And he's picked one, I think, or he's leaning towards one, but I don't want to say it on the air because it's not my place.
2: Oh, okay.
1: I don't.
2: We're learning.
5: This is the first,
1: lady. I feel right now like I'm doing an endoscopy because your mouth is open so wide with that laughter. I can see right down that throat. Oh, she thinks that's so funny, Arnold.
5: Tickled yourself.
1: It's not my place to say.
2: That was a hearty laugh.
0: Wow, you're learning.
2: That was a hearty laugh.
1: That was a hearty laugh. I saw all the way down.
2: Oh, man.
1: Thank you, Arnold. Thank you, Priscilla. Hang tight one sec.
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0: Let's launch right into it. Kimuchi's Court.
1: All right, let's talk to Kimberly today. She says, my best friend has been dating this guy for about 6 months. So recently she asked me, can you give me your honest opinion about him? So I said, sure. Honest? And she said, yes. So I did. I told her, I think he's fine. I just don't think they're a good match. I think he's kind of weird. I don't think she's fully herself when she's with him. He makes her less social and she shrinks herself a little bit when she's with him. He's not ambitious. He's kind of he has this lack of cleanliness, and I kind of think he's a loser. And overall, I think she's settling. She immediately started crying and she said, I crossed the line by giving all those details and I should have just said I wasn't sure and maybe supported her still. Now she's not really speaking to me. Some of my friends think I went overboard, but she asked for honesty, so I gave it to her. Am I the jerk for giving my real opinion about her boyfriend?
0: Jill, your thoughts?
2: I think a bit of a jerk.
0: Yeah?
2: But I want you to be honest. Like, I don't fault her for wanting to be honest with the friend. There's a way to do it, though, without all of that. Mm-hmm. Because you have to remember, this person really likes or even loves their partner. Uh-huh. And so they're going to be protective. Mm-hmm. And so if you want to be honest, there's a way to do it where she could have started by saying, you know what? I see that you're shrinking yourself when you're with her. Mm. And kind of like gauge where this conversation's going, and you mm-hmm. can have a delicate conversation while still being honest.
0: Yeah.
2: I think too much detail, that was a lot to hit her with.
0: That's a lot of detail, right? Would you have preferred with, like, let's say boys in your past?
2: Yes.
0: If people knew that they didn't think they were right for you, if they had said something, because some people probably didn't say stuff?
2: They didn't. And, you know, I had people come to me after and say, yeah, I saw this, this, and this, and this. And I said, why wouldn't you tell me? And almost everyone said, well, you seem so happy. I didn't want to have that conversation with you.
0: Like, I couldn't tell you.
2: No, but also, too, I wouldn't have listened.
0: That's the thing, right?
2: I wouldn't have listened at that point.
0: Yeah.
2: I would have probably gotten mad at you.
0: You would have been so mad at me. So mad at me.
2: Yeah.
0: If I had said what you know that I should have said. But I didn't say it. And, and I told you afterwards, you're like, oh my God, why did you say something? I'm like, I guess I couldn't say anything. Yeah. I do think, though, I hate to bring up a friend of ours. Ben Franklin had a bit of a trick.
2: A friend of ours.
0: And Ben wouldn't tell you, like, overtly something like that. He wouldn't go, hey, you know, this is the reason why this argument should be this or whatever. He would give you little snippets and little phrases to lead you on your way to go down that path yourself. So I'd be asking her, well, tell me what you see in him. What does he do that makes you feel like you're being treated special? How does he care for you? Are there any things with him that you really love or don't love? Let her find her own way. I would have tried that. Because what she did, like Joel was saying, it's a lot of detail, hard, heavy stuff. Mm-hmm. I don't know. Maybe it's a different generation. Maybe that's the way you should do it. Just rip it off the Band-Aid or something.
1: That's how I want it.
0: Really, John? Yeah.
1: And she gave her the chance. She said, are you sure you want honesty? And then she got, yes, if you want the honest opinion, I don't want it sugar-coated. I want you to be honest with me. Tell me your real opinion.
2: Even that much.
0: She asked for it. Yeah,
1: even that much.
0: Right.
1: I want it. If you're my best friend and, like, I kind of trust your judgment, then I want to hear it. I want to hear it one time when I ask for it.
0: And then that's
1: and then
0: it.
1: After that, that's it.
0: That's
1: you support
0: it. You shut
1: me
0: down.
1: That.
0: You said your bit. You're done.
1: Correct.
0: I get it. I mean, in the same sense that, like, if somebody's spouse is cheating on them or something like that, I'd want to know. I wouldn't want you to not tell me or something because then you're living a lie. And I hate living the life of a lie, even though you're, quote unquote, the village idiot. Like, oh, if I don't know anything about it, I'm happy. Mm-hmm. I don't want to live a lie. That's a big thing with me. So I could see where she felt like she was compelled to just tell her.
1: Just say it.
0: Yeah. Brian, what do you think?
3: I mean, saying he's weird and smelly is a little bit intense.
1: But what if he is, though? That's what if he's smelly.
0: We've had so many big stars who were the nicest people in here that smelled.
3: That's true.
1: Yeah.
3: Well, release those names.
2: No.
3: He wants to.
2: No.
0: But some of these people know they smell. Because they're all natural people. Yeah. They're like, we don't wear deodorant, I'm a natural, and they've talked about it on interviews and stuff. Uh-huh. There's been some smelly stars out there in our studio. Yeah.
3: But I say jerk. I could never say that to someone.
2: Yeah, that's just
1: saying, okay.
0: Yeah, I don't know. My final ruling is a little bit of a jerk. You know, because I think you could have said it differently and helped her get to that spot. But Jill made a very good point. If you're not in a place where you truly are willing to receive that information, you're just going to push back on it.
1: Right.
2: You know? Even though you're saying
0: she just wanted, what she wanted to hear was, he's great.
2: Yeah,
0: he's
2: totally
0: perfect for you. She just wanted validation for herself. And the reason she wanted validation is because she had her own doubts.
2: Yep. I am pointing at you so long.
1: Then don't ask for the truth then if you want validation.
0: Sometimes you want the truth, but you can't handle the truth.
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0: Good morning, Jessica. So, Kimucci's court, do you think she was too honest in critiquing the other lady's boyfriend?
1: So, disclaimer, I would never be that honest, but I think she was not a jerk. I think if the friend wasn't in a place to hear the honesty, then she shouldn't have asked for it.
2: Boom.
1: I personally wouldn't have said that much, but I think if anything, the friend's a jerk for asking for honesty and then getting upset.
3: And you think even like the smelly comment and the weird comment, like that couldn't have been left out?
1: So I get the smelly and the weird thing, and that is a little much, but at the same time, we don't have her exact words and her exact tone. So it's kind of hard to say for sure, not knowing the exact conversation. But the way it was read, it didn't sound that bad to me.
3: It just sounded
1: like her opinion.
0: He's smelly and weird.
3: Well, you could have said like, and he's a little smelly. Like, I think that's a little better.
0: Yeah, it's still not good. Nobody wants to hear their little smelly.
2: You just gotta keep it straight.
4: Your boyfriend stink.
0: Yeah. All right. Well, yeah, I mean, it's tough. Because, you know, I think what the girl was looking for was validation. Mm-hmm. But if she's looking for that hard validation, she probably already had her own doubts if she had the right guy or not, you know?
1: Exactly. Yeah. And you got to be careful when you ask for the truth from your best friend. Because I want my best friend to give me 100% truth.
0: Yeah, and maybe she should have said to her like at that moment, like, listen, I have some distinct thoughts about him, but he's not my boyfriend. You see something in him that I may not see. So how much truth do you want out of me? Or I really would have said, like the Ben Franklin thing again, why don't you tell me what you love about him and what you're nervous about? And we'll talk through that together. Mm-hmm. Instead of just going, he's stinking, he weird.
2: Mm-hmm.
0: You know?
1: Well, see, and I didn't hear it that way. I assumed it was a nice, loving conversation. And like, these are the things I kind of notice about him.
2: Yes.
1: I wasn't thinking that she said it in like a mean tone.
0: Yeah, we don't know her tone. You don't get that from text,
2: but
0: right?
2: But if it's her best friend, you'd imagine she has her best friend's interest in mind. And she thinks these things because she wants the best for her friend. Mm-hmm.
1: Yes, absolutely.
0: Do you want to ask us what we think about Olivia?
2: No, I'm pretty comfortable. I'm comfortable in that. I don't need the extra opinions, you know?
1: Exactly. Well,
0: that's not fun radio.
2: Nothing's going to change my mind.
0: Jess, thanks for calling in. We appreciate you.
1: Absolutely. Have a good morning. Talk to you guys later.
0: Take care. Bye-bye.
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Alaska's best variety is on Magic 98.9. I'm hearing Happy Christmas in my head, right? I'm Dana Tyson. So glad you're spending some of your Wednesday with me. It's John Lennon with the Plastic Ono Band. But this is Imagine.

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0: 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We all know fear of missing out or FOMO, but what about FOBO? It's the latest, and it is definitely leading to procrastination. It's the fear of a better option. 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And that is, if you can't decide in 10 seconds, I'm going to make the decision for you. 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We all good?
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Well, I will tell you how you can win. Coming up right now, it's Fergie.

0: Magic 98.9. I'm so glad we're doing this. We are flying you away to the most talked about music festival on the planet, and that's the iHeartRadio Music Festival, and giving you $1,000 to. We're going to set you up. Benson Boone will be there, the Goo Goo Dolls, Lainey Wilson, Kenny Chesney, and you and your friend. So what you want to be doing is listen for the next keyword. We give you three keywords for you to win. 9, 1, and 5. 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

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I mentioned earlier this new anxiety we have. It's called FOBO. You know, there's fear of missing out. Now there's fear of a better option. Doesn't that happen sometimes with love? It's like you're looking at me going, yeah, I think I could do better than that. I'm just saying. I'm Dana Tyson. Thank you guys so much for listening. Here's Heart.

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You know who's unstoppable? Our kids' teachers, and there might be one who is just outstanding. It's time for us to help them, and I'll tell you how coming up. I'm Dana Tyson with Sia.

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Wake up with Stu on the Magic Morning Show on Magic 98.9. I'm Dana Tyson, but I was Dana Bow before I married Bob, and I loved wearing bows. So today, International Bow Day.

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0: 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In a recent Ask Reddit thread, it asked people to share traits they found embarrassing at 18, but now consider attractive as adults. Most of the answers centered on becoming more comfortable with responsibility, stability, and simply caring less about looking cool. 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Turns out growing up is mostly discovering that boring was just another word for having your life together, and that's okay.
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1: I am still definitely feeling summertime. I want more of this to last, but if you're ready for some fall, our fall menu is back today. 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
1: Lots of fall has been showing up over the last couple of weeks. The Spirit Halloween stores have been open up. I was in Lowe's this week, and they had a bunch of their Halloween decorations showing up. Here's a big one. If you love a little bit of fall in the morning, Dunkin's fall menu is back today. Started up this morning. You got to wait one more week for Starbucks. 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
1: You know, Ed's out on tour right now. He's in Minneapolis over the weekend. Next stop is Toronto. So that's a long ride on the tour buses. What did Ed do at the time? He stopped in Wisconsin in Oshkosh on the way, got some lunch, and stopped at a couple of vintage shops. The people who own one of the vintage shops said, no big fanfare or anything. All of a sudden, there's Ed Sheeran shopping. Great guy. Took pictures with everybody, bought a couple of things. They were completely impressed. Love that about Ed.
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1: I think that's my favorite tour of the summer. TLC is out with En Vogue and Salt and Pepper. They've got that tour underway now. They were in, what, Des Moines, Iowa last night. Tomorrow night, they're going to be in Noblesville, Indiana. That's Ruoff Music Center, I want to say, right around Indianapolis. Great tour. 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

Magic 98.9 is playing Alaska's Best Variety. 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This is still around? It's shutting down finally? 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
1: Wait, you're kidding that this is still around. Did you see the note that Columbia House is shutting down? Yes, that Columbia House. God, at my age, this is going to really age me, but that was, what, 12, 8 tracks for a penny. Then it went to cassettes and then CDs. 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Does this mean that whatever we owe them from age 13 or 14, we don't owe them anymore? We are officially absolved? 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